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It's meeting the man of my dreams and then meeting his beautiful wife. 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
2: 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In a similar example, a RCMP calls to say that there is a warrant out for your arrest. 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

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The fields are empty. Abandoned 59 Chevy.

0: Wait, did you hear that?
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0: How's it going? I'm Ricky Tyler. Thank you so much for being with me today. I hope you had a great week and that you're enjoying your weekend so far. A jam-packed show on the way today. Got some biopic news for you. The FIFA World Cup gets underway this coming week, so we got to talk about that, of course. Hotels for bees, and we'll have some fun discussing alternate swear words. All that and more. Stick around.
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0: really great news. A beautiful day is coming to YouTube. The first official Mr. Rogers Neighborhood channel launched this past week, bringing full episodes, archival footage, clips, and Fred Rogers' timeless lessons in kindness to a new generation. The channel begins with the first episode of Mr. Rogers Neighborhood to air nationally in the U.S. in 1968, along with four other full-length episodes. 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

0: beds are designed as mini bee hotels, a resting point for solitary bees taking a break from pollination. And since these installations are meant to be permanent, they've also made them sustainable. The cedar used for the installations comes from sustainably sourced, already felled trees, which is a detail that's not really noticeable at first glance, but that really represents the level of thought, detail, and meaning in these boxes. I'm sure this is going to create tons of marketing buzz. I'm sorry. But isn't that cool? The
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1: A former top soldier is warning Ottawa against moving toward China at the expense of Ottawa's relationship with Washington. Retired General Wayne Eyer, former chief of the defense staff, telling CTV, "We are neighbors and we share a continent, and that's not going away." Eyer says despite the current political challenges with the U.S., he is a firm believer that the two nations must continue to cooperate in the military realm. Well, he says the government is absolutely right to start diversifying Canada's network of friends, partners, and allies. He also notes China's close relationship with Russia as a particular concern. Alberta Premier Danielle Smith made the case for her province staying put Friday night. Speaking to a crowd of around 2,000 at the UCP's Calgary Leaders' Dinner, Smith received applause for saying she intends to stay within Canada. Smith's speech, as a new Léger poll shows declining support for Alberta separating, 73% of residents saying the province should remain part of Canada, just 15% saying it should become an independent country. However, 29% of UCP members support separation, and this, another 10% back joining the U.S. The RCMP in Wetaskiwin are asking for the public's help in finding two 50-year-olds believed to be traveling together. The Mounties say they believe that Tracy Norris and Leon Potts are traveling in a gray 2008 Chevy Equinox with their four dogs. There's concern for their well-being. Norris is described as 5'1", around 100 pounds, with black hair and brown eyes. Potts is 5'9", around 225 pounds, also with black hair and brown eyes. A special mediator has been named in negotiations involving BC's 911 call takers and their employer, Ecom. He's Vince Reddy. The union has issued a strike notice effective on Monday. Ecom says that making sure that services are not interrupted is a priority. Ford having one of those years when it comes to recalls. A number of models called back over concerns that the engine block heater could leak coolant, possibly causing a fire. Affected, the Escape, Bronco, Explorer, Focus, Maverick, and Ranger models ranging from the 2019 through 24 model years. Vancouver ranks first in a Sports Illustrated list of the best North American World Cup cities, based on everything from the venue and tourist activities to walkability and climate. BC Place getting high marks for its central location, the city also noted for its transit access. Number two in the list, just down the highway, Seattle. The Big Smoke coming in third, that would be Toronto. From the Vista National News Desk, I'm John Crawford.
2: Good weather.
3: Your weather update from Environment Canada. Well, according to Environment Canada, we're expecting a mostly sunny sky for today with a high to 16 degrees this afternoon. Tonight, cloudy periods and a chance we could see showers, low of plus 2. On Sunday, wrapping up the weekend with a sun and cloud mix, high to 14. Sunday night, cloudy with a 40% chance of showers, low plus 5. Monday, back to work, sun and cloud mix in 17. Tuesday, sun and cloud 19. Wednesday, becoming cloudy, chance of showers and a high to 16. Degrees.
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0: Hey, how's it going? I'm Ricky Tyler. Thank you so much for being with me today. I hope you had a great week and that you're enjoying your weekend so far. A jam-packed show on the way today. Got some biopic news for you. The FIFA World Cup gets underway this coming week, so we got to talk about that, of course. Hotels for bees, and we'll have some fun discussing alternate swear words. All that and more. Stick around.
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2: 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And corn is down $2 at $2.93 per metric ton. In the milling wheat markets, July Minneapolis futures lost 7 cents at $6.20 with local hard red spring bids for June-July movement at $7.90 per bushel. In the oil seeds, July canola futures are down $22.40 at $761.60 per ton or $17.27 per bushel. In the pulse markets, nearby red lentils are softer at 24.5

0: cents per pound, and yellow peas remain at $8 per bushel. In the cattle markets, August live cattle gained 92 cents at $242.45 per 100 weight. 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

0: This is really great news. A beautiful day is coming to YouTube. The first official Mr. Rogers Neighborhood channel launched this past week, bringing full episodes, archival footage, clips, and Fred Rogers' timeless lessons in kindness to a new generation. The channel begins with the first episode of Mr. Rogers Neighborhood to air nationally in the U.S. in 1968, along with four other full-length episodes. A new episode will be added to the channel each week, with 10 full episodes eventually being available at any given time. 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

0: Hey there, I'm Ricky Tyler. Thank you so much for tuning in today. Okay, this is really, really amazing. In parks, gardens, and urban areas scattered throughout Manchester, England, Disney and National Geographic are promoting the new show titled Secrets of Bees. The two are doing that in a very unconventional way, though, foregoing typical billboards and instead installing a series of permanent installations specifically made for bees. The ads are designed as mini bee hotels, a resting point for solitary bees taking a break from pollination. And since these installations are meant to be permanent, they've also made them sustainable. The cedar used for the installations comes from sustainably sourced, already felled trees, which is a detail that's not really noticeable at first glance, but that really represents the level of thought, detail, and meaning in these boxes. I'm sure this is going to create tons of marketing buzz. I'm sorry. But isn't that cool?
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0: Hey there, I'm Ricky Tyler. Thank you for being with me today. It's the first weekend of June. Maybe you're starting to think about summer vacation. Are you planning a staycation or maybe a vacation elsewhere in Canada? Well, this is great news. The federal government has brought back the Canada Strong Pass for 2026, a nationwide summer tourism initiative offering free admission and deep travel discounts from June 19th to September 7th. It includes things like free entry to national sites, 25% off camping and accommodations, free entry at museums for age 17 and under, and a 50% discount for ages 18 to 24 at participating locations. Of course, advance reservations are advised for parks because of high demand, and it's entirely automatic. There's no physical or virtual pass that you need to access these benefits at participating locations. You can get more info on the official Canada Strong Pass website at canada.ca. It's just one more reason to spend your tourist dollars at home.
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0: How's it going? I'm Ricky Tyler. Thank you for tuning in today. I hope you're having a great weekend so far. All right, well, from Willy Wonka to some of Mel Brooks' greatest films like Young Frankenstein, the late Gene Wilder was an icon of 20th century comedy, and now a biopic exploring his rise to fame is in the works. Casting is yet to be announced, though the instantly obvious answer is the Bear star Jeremy Allen White. I mean, they look so much alike. It's scary. I think we should start a petition to make that happen. It's got to.
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0: figure out.
1: Hey there, I'm Ricky Tyler. Thank you so much for tuning in today. I hope you're having a great weekend so far. Are you getting excited for the 2026 FIFA World Cup? It gets underway this coming week. I'm not big into soccer per se, although when I do sit down to watch matches, I end up enjoying them. And of course, I will be rooting for Team Canada. The tournament gets underway on Thursday, but Canada will be playing its first match of the tournament on Friday, June 12th against Bosnia-Herzegovina in Toronto. Now, they might be playing that opening match without their captain, Alphonso Davies. He's kind of day-to-day right now. He's nursing a hamstring injury. Head coach Jesse Marsh says he probably will not play in the first match, but he does expect that he will play in the World Cup. And this past Thursday, Maxime Crépeau was named Canada's starting goalkeeper. He's been a longtime member of the men's national team, but he broke his leg 18 days before Canada's opening match at the last World Cup in 2022. I can only imagine how bummed out he was about that. So good for him for getting another shot at it. It's going to be very exciting. Go Team Canada. Are there any teams that you were rooting for besides Canada? I'd love to know. Hit me up in an email, TheRickyTylerShow@VistaRadio.ca.
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The

Hey there, I'm Ricky Tyler. Thank you so much for tuning in today. I hope you're enjoying your weekend so far. I thought we could get a little silly with each other today. I came across this comment online. Somebody visiting Canada, not exactly sure what part of Canada they were visiting, but anyway, this person said, "Wow, Canadians sure do

0: swear a lot. And I thought about that, and maybe we do. I don't think that person is totally wrong. Over the years, it's certainly become a lot more prevalent in everyday language, and I am guilty of it myself. But you know, there are times in polite society where you can't swear. You know, maybe you're at work or around the kids or in a public place where it really wouldn't be appropriate. But a lot of us who do swear, or maybe those of us that even don't swear at all, will use replacement words that are not really swear words to express how we're feeling at a particular moment. So this is what I want to hear from you today. What is your favorite non-swear swear word? One that I use quite often is son of a monkey. I don't know where it came from, but that's my go-to. Let's say if I'm in a restaurant and I stub my toe on the table, son of a monkey is what comes out. All right, let's get silly with it. What is your favorite non-swear swear word? Tell me in an email, the Ricky Tyler Show at vistaradio.ca.
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0: What's up? I'm Ricky Tyler. Thank you so much for joining me today. We're getting a little silly on the show. I'm asking you about your favorite non-swear swear words. So if you're somewhere where you can't swear, what's your swear word substitute? I heard from Lila already. She said Jiminy Cricket. Yeah, that's a very well-known and popular one. Totally harmless, Jiminy Cricket. Thanks. Keep your answers coming. When you can't swear, what are your go-to non-swear swear words? 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

0: Hey there, I'm Ricky Tyler. Glad you could tune in today. We're having some fun with alternative swear words. Those words you use that are not actually swear words when you're in a situation where you can't swear. This all came about because I saw a comment by somebody online who is visiting Canada. Don't know where they're from, don't know what part of Canada they're visiting, but their observation was that Canadians swear a lot. And I think this person might have a point. So I did a deep dive to find out if that's actually true or not. And it kind of is. We're actually one of the top swearing countries globally, typically ranking around fifth place in the world. Studies say that Americans, Britons, and Australians tend to curse more than we do. Actually, the U.S. is number one on the list. According to one study, the average Canadian curses several times a day. Saskatoon tops the list of Canadian cities for the highest daily swear count, while cities like Brampton and Laval, Quebec swear the least. Huh. Isn't that interesting? Today I'm asking you to share your favorite non-swear swear words. Victoria weighing in today, she said, thanks to Breaking Bad, biznatch. I remember that. That is a good one. Thank you, Victoria. Greg said, horse pucky. That's one of my favorites too. I've been known to bust that one out every now and again. Thanks, Greg. Keep your answers coming. When you can't swear, what are your go-to non-swear swear words that you use as substitutes? Tell me in an email, the Ricky Tyler Show at VistaRadio.ca.
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0: Hey, how's it going? I'm Ricky Tyler. Thank you so much for tuning in. So we've been having a little bit of fun talking about alternative swear words today, but this is cool. As it turns out, swearing is actually good for you. Research shows that letting out a well-timed expletive acts as a natural release valve that can boost physical strength, increase pain tolerance, and help manage stress. Cursing can increase focus and help you push through physical challenges like endurance or strength exercises longer than you normally would. Cursing activates the brain's amygdala, triggering a fight or flight response that helps distract your brain and increases your ability to endure physical pain. And it can also act as a self-defense mechanism that helps regulate the nervous system, release built-up tension, and cope with daily stressors. According to the American Psychological Association, the key to getting the full perks of swearing is to try and not overdo it. Dropping F-bombs constantly dulls their shock value and reduces their effectiveness. Researchers say these findings help to explain why swearing is so commonplace. It's literally a calorie-neutral, drug-free, low-cost, readily available tool at our disposal for when we need a boost in performance. Is that flippin' fascinating or what?
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0: Hey, how's it going? I'm Ricky Tyler. Thank you for tuning in. We're having a bit of a goof with alternative swear words, the words you use when you can't bust out an actual swear. I've got listener Maureen on the line. Are you still there?
1: Yep.
0: Okay, good. You said when your daughter was little, she came up with one. Tell me about it.
1: Well, she came home. They got their report cards that day, and we wondered why she came home, and she was stomping up the stairs, and she came, and she threw her report card on the floor in front of us and told us, "I'm just so mad, Mommy, I could just spit a cougar's butt." And we had never, ever heard that before. So I don't have no idea where it came from, but it's been a well-used phrase in our family since then.
0: I would imagine so. What's your daughter's name?
1: Sarah.
0: And how old was she at the time? Do you remember?
1: Well, she must have been in grade 2, so I guess she was 7. Yeah.
0: That is so cute.
1: It was very cute.
0: I love that. Yeah. What a wonderful story. Thank you so much for sharing it, Maureen.
1: Oh, you're welcome.
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0: Hey, it's Ricky Tyler. Thank you so much for spending part of your weekend with me. I really appreciate it. We've been having a laugh, sharing some non-swear swear words, those alternate words you use when you're in a position that you can't, you know, be dropping F-bombs. Or maybe if you're somebody that doesn't curse at all, nothing wrong with that. I'm just about done for the day, but I'm going to leave you with a few more before I go. Sharon said fudge cookie. That's a good one. Annalisa's for the love of dinosaurs. That is so weird, but really great. Thanks, Annalisa. Teresa said, shut the front door. Yeah, that's a very popular one. Thanks, Teresa. And I think my favorite one of the day, aside from the cougar's butt, came from Karen, who said, mother father. Oh, I am definitely stealing that one, Karen. Thanks. You can keep your answers coming. When you can't swear, what are your go-to non-swear swear words? Let me know in an email, TheRickyTylerShow@VistaRadio.ca. All right, I'm out of here. I hope to catch you right back here next weekend. In the meantime, enjoy what's left of this one and have a great week.
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0: kick back, put your feet up, and turn it up. We're bringing you one of the greatest albums of all time right now on Vinyl. 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
1: It's time for Vinyl Power, once again playing some of the greatest music of all time. I am your incredulous host, Ryan Mitchell, and tonight we are going all the way back to 1993, when the music industry was kind of turned on its head with the arrival of the Seattle grunge movement. This movement was not exclusive to the Pacific Northwest. There were cities like London and New York and Chicago that were seeing this rise in what would be known as alternative rock. And the Smashing Pumpkins, hailing from Chicago, Illinois, were one of those outlier bands that was on the up and up with their mix of grunge, metal, progressive rock, and they were poised to be a major player with their second studio album, Siamese Dream. So let's get all this hot dogging and grandstanding out of the way. Let's get it started here. This is the Smashing Pumpkins. This is Siamese Dream. And our first song of the night is one of the hits that made this band a staple on every rock radio station across North America. Cherub Rock.

0: Another massive hit for the Smashing Pumpkins off their record Siamese Dream today. And let's go back a little bit to the beginnings of the Smashing Pumpkins. Billy Corgan, the band's frontman. At the time in 1987 in Chicago, he was working at a record store after his previous band, The Marked, had dissolved. And at the time, he already had the name of his next project in mind, The Smashing Pumpkins. And while Billy Corgan was working at that record store, he happened to meet fellow guitarist James Iha. And the two kind of just clicked immediately and started jamming out together. And during that time in the late 80s, Corgan would attend many shows in the Chicagoland area. And it was at one of those shows for the funk rock band The Dan Reed Network that Billy Corgan happened to meet bassist Darcy Retzky. And the two were actually arguing about the Dan Reed Network, which was kind of a theme of their relationship. And finally, through a mutual friend, Billy Corgan recruited jazz drummer Jimmy Chamberlin to his group, rounding out the classic lineup of the Smashing Pumpkins. Now, we got plenty more record to go, so we'll take a quick break here on Vinyl Power.
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0: We're back up on Vinyl Power. I'm Ryan Mitchell, your host of the show. And we are listening to the Smashing Pumpkins 1993 record Siamese Dream. And the Pumpkins have been around since 1988 when they formed, and

At the time, they were just trying to figure out what their sound was going to be. The Pumpkins were influenced by all kinds of different sounds and different bands. The heavy metal distorted sounds that you hear on songs like Cherub Rock, that is coming straight from their love of 70s metal bands like Black Sabbath, that at the time, kind of were out of style. Everybody was talking about bands like Def Leppard and Guns N' Roses and Motley Crue at the time. So the bands like Led Zeppelin and Black Sabbath had fallen out of favor, but not in the underground like artists like the Smashing Pumpkins. They loved that distortion, but they also loved acts like The Cure and New Order that influences the almost dream pop shoegaze ballads that you would hear on tracks like Disarm and Today. Now let's keep things going with a song that definitely has that distorted sound you love to hear. It's Hummer.

0: Smashing Pumpkins with Disarm. Before that, Rocket. Back on the Pumpkins' 1993 record, Siamese Dream. Now, before that, in 1991, the Smashing Pumpkins had their sound. They were locked in. They had a couple EPs, and they were set to release their debut record, Gish, in May of 1991. Now, when it came out, Gish was acclaimed by critics. People loved it. It was starting to catch on with the mainstream audience. Meaning, the Pumpkins looked like they were about to be the next big thing, poised for success. And then Pearl Jam drops 10 in August of 1991. And a month later, Nirvana drops Nevermind in September. And suddenly, the Smashing Pumpkins are old news. And because Billy Corgan is both very competitive and has an inferiority complex, this drove him and the rest of the band into a very dark place. And we'll talk about that on the other side of the break here on Vinyl Power.
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0: We're at the midway point in tonight's record on Vinyl Power. Welcome back. I'm Ryan Mitchell, where we're looking back on one of the biggest bands of the 90s, the Smashing Pumpkins, their 1993 record, Siamese Dream. Now, if there's one word I could use to describe the Smashing Pumpkins, it's unstable. The Pumpkins are pretty much built on a fault line. They were very prone to that instability that every young band seems to go through, and all it would take was one seismic movement, one earthquake, to cause everything to fall apart. And that's kind of what was happening on the Gish tour in the summer of 1992 for the Pumpkins. James Iha and Darcy Redsky had been dating before the Gish tour, but during it, they broke up. Meanwhile, drummer Jimmy Chamberlin was becoming heavily addicted to heroin, and Billy Corgan had started to spiral into this deep depression with a side help of writer's block to boot. The Smashing Pumpkins were in a tailspin, and their label wanted a new record. So, this kind of was make or break for the band. As you can hear on our next song, Soma, I think they made it.

0: Geek USA from the Smashing Pumpkins off of Siamese Dream on Vinyl Power. Now, we talked about the turmoil the band was going through, but when it came time for the Smashing Pumpkins to make a new record, they knew what they had to do, and they knew they had to do something drastic. So the Pumpkins decided that they were going to record their new record as far away from Chicago as they could, mainly to get Jimmy Chamberlin away from his dope fiend friends. Recording of the album that eventually would be known as Siamese Dream took place at Triclops Studio in Marietta, Georgia. And the Pumpkins, once they got there, they got to work. Billy Corgan at the time was suffering from a deep depression and was even contemplating suicide at a point. The band was really just straight up hitting rock bottom at that time. But by hitting rock bottom, Corgan found a hook that would cure his writer's block, all after he played a riff and said, "Today's the greatest day I've ever known." And once Corgan discovered the song that would become "Today," the floodgates opened. And after a few months, the Pumpkins had a new record that was released on July 27th, 1993 to critical and commercial acclaim. We still got plenty more record to go, so we will take a quick break here on Vinyl Power and be right back.
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0: We're deep into tonight's record on Vinyl Power. I'm your host, Ryan Mitchell, where we're looking at the Smashing Pumpkins 1993 record, Siamese Dream. Now let's talk about this record's packaging, because Billy Corgan did most of the work on it. Apparently there were some conflicts about the packaging between the label and the artist that was hired to do it, and eventually Billy Corgan said, "Screw it, I'll do it." And he did. He sorted through a bunch of family photos and also some photos of some strangers with his first wife, Chris, the day after he got married. He even went as far as to handwrite the lyrics to each song individually into the liner notes himself. And the original pressings contained a 20-page booklet filled with the lyrics and these photographs. Now let's keep this moving with our next song, Mayonnaise.